0: But we know that it's not about hearing. It's about listening. Listening to what's actually happening with our fellow veterans. 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If only we can pick up the trail. 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
8: The left lies to its voters to control them. This has been the case for a very long time. And boy, it's really been on display in recent years. Why do you think we hear so often that President Trump is Hitler, an authoritarian, a fascist? The answer is so that the left can control its base. That's why. They whip them into a frenzy and use them for power. And you're going to see it coming up in the midterms. You know, there's a I'm going to get into more detail on this coming up. But there's a piece this weekend in Politico about how the Congressional Black Caucus is right now in an all-out panic that racially segregated districts are going away in the United States. You know about this? Louisiana v. Calais, the decision from the Supreme Court we just got. It hopefully marks the end of racially segregated districts in the United States of America. It should. Louisiana v. Calais, if history is written correctly, and that's no guarantee, will go down as one of the most important civil rights decisions ever before the United States Supreme Court. A massive victory for civil rights. You cannot be judged on the basis of your skin color. The purpose of the 14th, the 15th Amendments, the Civil Rights Act, the Voting Rights Act, is to protect Americans from racial prejudice so that they not be judged on that basis, an immutable characteristic. And the Congressional Black Caucus, which has a kind of sort of like, you know, people see that name and they're like, oh, it's just like, you know, groups of like-minded black people. Actually, forget like-minded.

0: this because he's a Republican who means it. That's why. They banished him. He was like, I'd like to join. Nope, you don't get to be a part of it. Why? It's a Democrat operation predicated on race. It's a racially segregated group. That's what it is. Trying to advance the power of the Democrat Party. And they're in an all-out panic right now. And rather than acknowledge the civil rights victory that we all just witnessed at the Supreme Court, they're now going to turn around and lie to their base. They're already planning on doing it. They're plotting as we speak to lie to their base going into the midterms to suggest that somehow black Americans are under some sort of racist attack when it's precisely the opposite of that. Precisely. So why is it that massive numbers of Democrats believe lies about our country? It's because their leaders lie to them. And how do their leaders arrive? Well, through our rigged system. That's how. Fix the rigging, you fix the country. I've got a lot more to get to ahead on The Vince Show.
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0: Right now, the voices in our culture are loud, but truth is often silent. 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
5: Stocks have been looking for direction, though the NASDAQ and S&P have been dipping into record territory today. Home sales were flat in April, rising just 0.2%. The industry was counting on a strong spring season to pull it out of an extended slump. Real estate agents and mortgage lenders are now bracing for another slow year of home sales. National Association of Realtors Chief Economist Lawrence Yoon blames the oil price shock, which he says boosted mortgage rates. Cerebras, the artificial intelligence chip maker, is more optimistic about its stock launch on the NASDAQ expected this week. It has boosted the number of shares it will offer to 30 million, and Cerebras priced its stock higher at $150 to $160 a share. That's your Fox Business Report. I'm Ginny Cosola, invested in you.
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0: conducted. How did he do it? What venue did President Trump do it in? Court. President Trump filed court filings, endless court filings, challenging the validity of how the election was conducted in various states across the country, trying to audit the vote tallies, trying to give us an authentic understanding of whether or not the election was on the up and up. That was how President Trump conducted it. Now, what did he get in return for those efforts where he followed the current system? And he didn't rig the judges. He went to Democrat judges. He went to all sorts of people who hated his guts, who rejected him out of hand, who said, no, we're not going to take this seriously. What was the thanks he got for that? He got convicted. He got prosecuted. He was accused by Jack Smith of attempting to steal an entire election. Now, if you are using a court process to raise your concerns, which, by the way, is the totally legitimate way to do this, and then you're prosecuted for that, what is it when Democrats attempt to rig an entire court? What is it when Democrats attempt to rig an entire congressional map? What is it when Democrats attempt to steal the entire United States House of Representatives against the will of the people? What is that? So if Trump can be prosecuted for this, why can't Democrats be prosecuted when they actually do it? You know what I mean? Like, what's good for the goose, good for the gander. What's if it's good against President Trump, why wouldn't it be good everywhere else? It's insanity. What we're witnessing is complete insanity. And, you know, like Hakeem Jeffries, I've got audio for you. Hakeem Jeffries is promising that the Virginia rigging is something that he wants to do everywhere. He wants to do everywhere. I've got the details on it coming up on The Vince Show.
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9: All right, so Hakeem Jeffries was just on Miz Now this past weekend, the lefty network, and he said, well, the plan is to pack the courts in every state. 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No, it's to pack every state's Supreme Court. 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
11: We are going to have to explore massive judicial reform, state by state and at the federal level, and everything should be on the table as far as I'm concerned.
9: Judicial reform, state by state, and at the federal level. Everything should be on the table. Rig the system. This is precisely why, so long as voters do have a say in our system, we need to stop these guys from getting power. We have to. We have to stop them. They intend to pack the United States Supreme Court. You want to tear up the Constitution? Put justices on the court who don't care about it at all. That's how you destroy the Constitution. That's how you get rid of that bulwark against the tyranny of the left, against the tyranny of anybody who would abuse their power in government. That's how you destroy it. These are very radical people. They're not hiding their plans. They're not hiding them at all. They're just saying them out loud. Coming up, Ken Cuccinelli is going to talk to us about what just happened in Virginia and why some of the left's strategies to

0: a state Supreme Court that it completely ignored the state's own constitution. What would that
1: And that was a condition to get on. Yeah, and it was a condition to get on the court. It would very much gut the independence of the judiciary and of the rule of law within Virginia under our state system. And look, I was very disappointed to see particularly the Chief Justice Cleo Powell, who is a Democrat appointment, but until this dissent that she wrote, I had had complete respect for her as a judge and a justice. She had never before behaved so politically, in my view, as she did in this case. And the person who courageously wrote this opinion, Arthur Kelsey, is up for reappointment first. He's the next one up before this General Assembly at the end of next January. So after he wrote this opinion, I imagine he turned and started writing his resume. But because they're not going to reappoint him. That was very courageous on his part.
0: Yes.
1: And you know, but that does tell me that come February 1 of 2027, we're going to have a much more purely political court, like some other states like Pennsylvania and Montana and
0: yes,
1: that we've seen play out, Wisconsin. And that has not been good for those states. And we have avoided that in Virginia up to this point. But it really looks like starting in February next year, we're not going to be able to avoid that any longer.
0: Yeah, man. Democrats are really out for blood. Ken Cuccinelli, thank you for predicting this and appreciate your wisdom as always, sir. Really appreciate you.
1: Absolutely. Good to be with you, Vince.
0: All right, there he is. More ahead on The Vince Show.
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2: Fox News. I'm Chris Foster. President Trump rejects Iran's counterproposal to end the military conflict and says a ceasefire with Iran is on life support. He asked if there's leadership there he can negotiate with.
3: You have the moderates and you have the lunatics. And I think the moderates are more respected. The lunatics want to fight till the end. You know, it'll be a very quick fight.
2: 16 American citizens who were on a cruise ship hit with a hantavirus outbreak at the University of Nebraska Medical Center.
4: Governor Jim Pillen says a strong plan is in place for the initial assessment.
5: And we're working diligently to ensure no one leaves this security in an unsecured way at an inappropriate time.
4: Also ensuring the best care possible, two other passengers are being quarantined at Emory University in Atlanta.
2: It's Fox's Jeff Benasso. 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
7: Well, today is going to be beautiful with sunny skies, high of 51. Tonight, clear skies and frost with low of 33. We got some showers tomorrow with a high of 60, low of 41. Chances of more Wednesday with a high of 49, low of 38. Sunny skies return Thursday with a high of 61, low of 43. Friday, we'll see partly sunny skies, chance for rain and a high of 70 with a low of 48. That's your weather on Triple Talk, 102.3 and 103.3 FM, 1270 AM, WMKT.
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10: All right. Sorry, I still have delicious pastries and cake on the brain. I've got to get back into the mode of talking about what's going on in our country. But far more important stuff. Less delicious, though. I was mentioning to you earlier that the Congressional Black Caucus is in an all-out panic right now about the end of race-based districts. And just to give you a sense of how big of the problem is, they think, for the left, for Democrats, they think that 19 of the seats can disappear soon. Upwards of 19 members of the Democrat racially segregated Congressional Black Caucus, 19 of them could soon be gone, according to Politico's reporting this weekend, about a third of their ranks. A worst case scenario could look like the complete erasure of black representation across the South, according to 10 CBC members who spoke with Playbook. I'm sorry. What? So if we get, help me understand the math here. If we get rid of racially segregated districts, all black representation would disappear from the South? Is that what they said? Yeah, that's what they said. Is that true? No, it's not true.
11: No.
10: It's not true at all. Tell that to Byron Donalds, who's from Florida, which is in the South. He's not going to disappear because we got rid of racially segregated districts. He's a member of the House. What are they even talking about? In the Senate, Tim Scott is in South Carolina, popularly elected by the voters of South Carolina. He's not disappearing because we got rid of racially segregated districts. In Louisiana, where they're in the midst of redrawing the maps right now. Or excuse me, Tennessee. Tennessee is what I'm thinking of. In Tennessee, where they're in the midst of drawing the maps right now. And Steve Cohen's district is going away. They're changing the 9th district in Tennessee. We're getting rid of a white Democrat and replacing him, if the vote goes well, with a black Republican woman. Black representation in Congress is not going away. What are you talking about? They're just making crap up. They're racializing everything because, obviously, what they're attempting to do is the same thing that Joe

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10: Yeah, look, President Trump is staying in the fight for the Save America Act. 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Here's the president on that.
12: Anytime you have mail-in voting, you're going to have a rigged election. Anytime you're not using voter ID, the Democrats don't want. They're fighting us on the Save America Act. Anytime you don't have, when somebody says we don't want voter identification, that means they want to cheat. Then they say we don't want citizenship. We don't want proof of citizenship. They don't want it to be a part of the voting process. And yet, when it comes to voting, the interesting thing is 97% of the Republicans want voter ID. But if you add the Republicans and the Democrats together, 86% want. Jimmy Carter, I mean, I wasn't a big fan of him as a president, but Jimmy Carter had a committee.

0: committee that was set up, and along with Scoop Jackson, some very respected people. And the primary finding of the committee on the election, primary finding of the committee was can't have mail-in voting.
1: It's crooked. The primary vector for fraud. There's President Trump talking with Cheryl Atkinson this weekend on her fine program, and the president saying, look, we just need election integrity. We need election integrity in the United States. Even Jimmy Carter knew it. The Carter-Baker Commission in the early 2000s said, those mail-in ballots, that's how fraud is done. We have to limit those. So that's why the president keeps fighting for it. You want to get rid of the extremism? You want to get rid of the radicalism? You want to get rid of all the nonsense, all of the destruction of our country? Restore integrity to elections, and everything gets better from there. More ahead.
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7: Temporary relief at the pump. I'm Lisa Brady, Fox News. President Trump wants to suspend the federal gas tax to help bring down soaring prices.
8: At least while the war with Iran continues to rattle the oil market, President Trump says he wants a suspension of the federal gas tax.
9: You know, it's a small percentage, but it's, you know, it's still money.
8: The federal tax on gasoline is just over 18 cents per gallon and would require action from Congress to suspend it. But there has been legislation introduced by both Republicans and Democrats to do just that. Still, President Trump says gas prices will drop quickly once the war is over and the vital Strait of Hormuz reopened.
7: Fox's Jared Halpern at the White House. The president says a ceasefire with Iran is on life support. But he also says a diplomatic solution is very possible with Iran's leadership.
9: You have the moderates and you have the lunatics. And I think the moderates are more respected. The lunatics want to fight till the end. You know, it'll be a very quick fight.
7: This after rejecting Iran's latest proposal, calling it garbage and totally unacceptable.
10: The Wall Street Journal reports that the latest response doesn't resolve the U.S. demand for commitments in advance on the fate of Iran's nuclear program and its stockpile of highly enriched uranium.
7: Fox's Trey Yingst in Tel Aviv. Instead, the Iranians reportedly calling for 30 days of talks on nuclear issues. 18 Americans evacuated from a cruise ship hit by a deadly hantavirus outbreak are now at special facilities in Nebraska and Atlanta.
11: Out of an abundance of caution, one individual who tested positive and then negative for hantavirus before returning to the States is inside the facility's biocontainment unit, but they want to reserve space for contingencies. So two passengers traveling as a couple were taken to Emory University in Atlanta. One of them had reported symptoms but tested negative.
7: Fox's Jonathan Sary. Other countries monitoring other passengers and crew. America

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0: A new wildfire in South Florida prompting smoke warnings.
6: Thousands of acres have burned in the Florida Everglades because of a fire first reported Sunday that spans parts of at least two counties. The smoke has caused officials in South Florida to warn people to beware of breathing in residual smoke. They're also being cautioned against clogging routes in Miami-Dade and Broward counties as people pulling over to watch the fires is reportedly slowing traffic. This fire is happening in the midst of Florida's wildfire season and as drought issues persist statewide. Gernal Scott, Fox News.
0: And this as crews in northern Florida and Georgia continue to fight ongoing wildfires. President Trump taking questions on Iran during an Oval Office event to highlight maternal care initiatives, including efforts to expand access to fertility benefits. He's also preparing for a summit in China with President Xi, leaving tomorrow and telling reporters they have a good relationship despite a number of thorny issues, including China's ties with Iran and Russia. Being a sports fan may be good for your health. Researchers will try to find out.
7: Fox Sports is teaming up with Harvard to study why being a sports fan may translate to better well-being. Fox will fund a three-year research initiative at Harvard Kennedy School's Shorenstein Center with the goal to understand how sports fandom is a force behind social connections beyond entertainment. Nearly 90% of Americans identify as sports fans. According to researchers, fan communities provide an escape from loneliness, give people practical reasons to socialize. This is about understanding the science of sports fandom. Executive Vice President of Strategy and Analytics at Fox Sports, Ben Valenta, said, through this initiative, Fox is deepening its commitment to understanding fandom as a social catalyst and cultural force. Jared Max, Fox News.
0: Stocks turning higher. The Dow's now up 150 points. The S&P and the NASDAQ hitting new highs. I'm Lisa Brady, Fox News.
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12: Well, today's going to be beautiful with sunny skies, high of 51. Tonight, clear skies and frost with low of 33. We got some showers tomorrow with a high of 60, low of 41. Chances more Wednesday with a high of 49, low of 38. Sunny skies return Thursday with a high of 61, low of 43. Friday, we'll see partly sunny skies, chance for rain and a high of 70 with a low of 48. That's your weather on Triple Talk, 102.3 and 103.3 FM, 1270 AM, WMKT.
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8: Rising from the heart of the swamp, a beacon of truth is casting its light. 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
9: All right, 844-484-3872, 844-4-THE-USA. That's the way to join us today from coast to coast. From sea to shining sea, get in here on the program. You know, I started today with this data, and I'm going to dwell on it some more with you just for a moment, that half of all Democrats, just under half of all Democrats, believe that the assassination attempt on President Trump in Butler, Pennsylvania,

0: This is mental illness at scale. It clearly is. Clearly is. And so, again, we are at crisis levels. And it goes back to the point, obviously, you don't want to talk about something like this without thinking, okay, what's the path out of it? The path out of it is election integrity. It's actually more fundamentally than that. The path out of that is returning to God. That's the path out of it. That's the most fundamental element. Just remembering that there is a God and you are not him. That needs to happen. But insofar as we have any human control over the political process in the United States, restoring election integrity is that important. I talk about the Save America Act not just as a means to make elections more credible, which is good. It's a stabilizing force for society if you can believe the elections in which you participate. But it will also improve the quality of the Democrat Party. The party would have to appeal to real voters if it wants power. It would have to devise positions that make some sense for Americans and their lives. It wouldn't be stuff like, oh, men can cheat in women's sports and that's a moral good. No voter goes for that. They think that's ridiculous. No, it would make them a better party. And if you get two parties who are actually competing for real votes from real Americans, it instantly improves our situation dramatically. Step one is obviously a return to God. But the thing that we can control, the quality of our elections, we need to get to it. The future of our country really depends on it. More ahead on The Vince Show.
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0: review. In other words, the Pentagon has now launched yet another investigation into Senator Mark Kelly for what the stunt he just pulled on national television this weekend. And rightfully so. I get it. You're a United States senator. Like, as by virtue of that, you get access to classified intelligence. But then you turn around and then you betray the guys who are supposed to be fighting for our country. You send up a warning flare to our adversaries that if there was ever a time to pull something, it would be now. How disgraceful. How completely and utterly disgraceful. More ahead on The Vince Show.
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6: He's holding out hope for diplomacy. I'm Lisa Brady, Fox News. But the president has discouraging words about a ceasefire with Iran after rejecting the latest peace proposal.
7: President Trump says a counteroffer from Iran over the weekend is garbage, and the ceasefire is now unbelievably weak.
8: I would say the ceasefire is on massive life support.
7: The president has warned of resuming a bombing campaign if Iran fails to reach a deal with the U.S. that includes never having a nuclear weapon.
8: But in Iran, they have the moderates that dying to make a deal, and then you have the lunatics, and I guess they're a little bit afraid of the lunatics.
7: President Trump is traveling to Beijing this week to meet with Chinese President Xi Jinping, a summit where Iran is expected to be a top issue.
6: Fox's Jared Halpern at the White House. The president also says he wants to suspend the federal gas tax, currently 18 cents a gallon. That would require approval from Congress. President Trump praising health officials in Nebraska, where Americans from a hantavirus-infected cruise ship were sent.
8: Now, the one thing with this one is that it's much harder to catch. And we've had it for a long time. It's been around for a long time. People are very familiar with it.
6: This is federal health officials defend U.S. readiness to handle this kind of situation, rejecting any suggestion there's a potential impact from cuts to the CDC or other agencies. Two Americans have since been transferred to another specialized facility in Atlanta for monitoring, including one with hantavirus symptoms, while 16 others remain in Nebraska. Governor Jim Pillen offering reassurance.
9: No one who poses a risk to public health is walking out the front door of the streets of Omaha or beyond.
6: One of the American passengers testing positive for the virus, health officials consider the risk to the general public to be low, with close, prolonged contact needed to spread even a rare strain of the virus that can spread person to person. 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
7: There's one man on this earth who really, truly gets it.
8: Basically, the Democrat Party has come to this. 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Change the election system, gerrymander the hell out of states so Republicans don't have a vote, they're disenfranchised. Change the Supreme Court to a Democrat poll-up bureau. Open borders to bring in more and more Democrats. And then, if a Republican wins, impeach them.
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10: Welcome back, America. I'm Hugh Hewitt. Bethany Mandel is my guest. She is one of the proprietors of themomwars.substack.com. Bethany, you know the president's going to go sit down with General Secretary Xi this week. And I assume you know who Jimmy Lai is?
11: I do, yes.
10: Okay. And do you know who Tommy Veeder is?
11: One of the pod bros?
10: Yep, one of the pod boys, I call them. So I want to play for you. I talked to the president about Jimmy Lai a week ago today. He said, I will bring him up. And then he got asked in the Oval Office by Mary Margaret today about Jimmy Lai. This exchange followed, about which then Tommy Veeder and I have had an exchange. Here's the original exchange, the president and Mary Margaret in the Oval on China and Jimmy Lai, cut number 5.
12: Speaking with Claire Lai this morning, she's the daughter of Jimmy Lai, and she told me that she's been praying and hoping that you'll be the one that brings her dad home. She says, of any administration, she thinks you're the one that could do it. Do
13: you see Jimmy Lai?
12: Jimmy Lai's daughter.
13: And there's another gentleman, a minister, pastor, as you know. I'll bring them both up. I brought it up before. Jimmy Lai I brought up. The other one I just heard about this morning, actually. And I do bring that up. You know, we've gotten... I don't know if you've been reading, John Cole is a great lawyer. He was a tobacco lawyer. He's a great, great guy. I won't say he's an older guy because he may be offended by that, but he is. He's a little older. He's a little older, and he's a wise man, actually. Made a fortune with the tobacco. He did the first tobacco lawsuit, and he's a great man. And he's brought back hundreds of people out of

0: acceptable for everyone in America.
1: Yeah, we don't want to blow up their infrastructure. We want that for the Iranian people after the regime crumbles.
0: Yeah.
1: But sinking the tankers doesn't end the export of oil, because there are actually legit tankers out there, not their shadow fleet.
0: Right.
1: Bethany Mandel, good to talk to you as always. Thank you for joining me on a Monday. You're going to a Catholic funeral tomorrow. Enjoy the extravaganza. Could take a while. Depends on who's getting buried. But, I mean, Jews are used to long services, too, in some cases. This one's going to leave enough time. Thank you, Bethany. I'll be right back, America. Stay tuned.
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5: I'm Stuart Varney, and this is the Fox Business Report.
6: A choppy trading session with stocks looking for direction after last week's record-setting rally. Oil prices are spiking after President Trump called Iran's peace proposal totally unacceptable. West Texas Intermediate crude, the U.S. oil benchmark, is around $97 a barrel, while Brent crude, the global benchmark, is around $104. Tech is the best performer. The Magnificent Seven big cap tech stocks are mixed, and chip makers continue to march higher with shares of AI darling NVIDIA up nearly 3% and on track for a new record high. And sales of previously occupied U.S. homes were essentially flat in April, another lackluster showing for the housing market. Existing home sales rising just 0.2%, and home prices remain high. The median price of an existing home rising 0.9% to $417,700. That's your Fox Business Report. I'm Hillary Barsky, invested in you.
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8: Fox News, I'm Tom Rigotti. President Trump wants to temporarily suspend the federal gas tax to bring down soaring prices caused by the war with Iran. Fox's Jared Halperin reports.
9: At least while the war with Iran continues to rattle the oil market, President Trump says he wants a suspension of the federal gas tax.
10: You know, it's a small percentage, but it's still money.
9: The federal tax on gasoline is just over 18 cents per gallon and would require action from Congress to suspend it.
8: Officials are monitoring the 16 Americans who arrived in Nebraska this morning from a cruise ship where a deadly hantavirus outbreak took place. Fox's Jonathan Siri reports.
11: Out of an abundance of caution, one individual who tested positive and then negative for hantavirus before returning to the States is inside the facility's biocontainment unit.
8: Two other passengers are being monitored in Atlanta. 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
13: Sunshine for the rest of today. Highs near 50. Widespread frost tonight. A freeze warning is in effect. Going to see lows near 32. Showers, thunderstorms throughout the day on Tuesday. Highs tomorrow near 58. Wednesday, chance of rain 52. And Thursday, sunshine and a high of 60. Friday, more sun and 68. That's your forecast on Triple Talk, WMKT.
1: 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I'm Hugh Hewitt. 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Every

0: we're really in for trouble. So I don't know if the president asked for that. He might have. It's a statue. But it just sent people around the bend, and they don't realize. If you're reacting to a picture of a statue instead of 40,000 dead Iranians, something is wrong with you. If you're lying about what he said, like Jimmy Lai, like Tommy Veter, something is wrong with you. 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
0: Boom, boom, boom, boom. 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Welcome back, America. I'm Hugh Hewitt. 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
1: Welcome back, America. I'm Hugh Hewitt. Here's a teaser from the 60 Minutes interview with Prime Minister Netanyahu last night. Cut number 11. Talking with Benjamin Netanyahu and Major Garrett.
2: China gave a certain amount of support on particular components of missile manufacturing. But I can't say more than that.
3: Does that disturb you?
2: Well, I didn't like it.
3: Because it's apparently doing it right now.
2: Could be. Could be. I don't want to speak for China. I don't want to speak also.
3: But you have eyes and ears on this.
2: Yeah, well, you know. But I also have a closed mouth when necessary.
1: And then he went on to say cut number 12.
2: Major, I want you to know that in Iran, they named streets after me. Do you know that? Well, after President Trump, too, obviously, because he's leading the fight. But they have this, I don't speak Farsi, but they have, they call me Bibi Jun. Beloved Bibi, Bibi Jun.
1: And then finally, I'll play more of that next hour. There's a lot more because Bibi was very good last night with Major Garrett. I want to finish by telling you about the perfect graduation present by my friend Jan Genera. Jan founded The Wild Adventure, TWA.us. And after convening those groups for 20 plus years, maybe 30, he decided he would write the book, Turning Small Talk into Big Talk. To try and put in a condensed form how one does conversation. We don't teach conversation. You do in some law schools. You do in some law schools, but some don't. You teach negotiation, conversation, but just really asking serious topics, bringing them up, how to present them, how to move past small talk, how to turning small talk into big talk by Jan Genera. It's been a wild hit, been an enormous bestseller. It was a staff pick by Amazon, which is a big deal. Won the coveted Publisher's Weekly Award, Porch Light bestseller, business book bestseller. People have loved it for 2 years now, and it's graduation season. In fact, I met a young kid, 20 years old, not graduating from Auburn over the weekend, but junior year in ROTC. We spent some time talking about, they're already done. Auburn's done. It's an SEC school, so I think they finish up in March. So, but he's already done for the year. So you may have missed graduation, but you don't have to miss the graduation gift. Head over to Amazon, put in Jan Genera, put in Turning Small Talk into Big Talk, or go to jansbooks.com, jansbooks.com, jansbooks.com. And then you'll get this remarkable little book, a couple hundred pages, and it will teach anyone how to conduct a great, great conversation. Really, anyone. jansbooks.com. Head there right now or to Amazon, and you'll thank me. It's the perfect graduation present. Come back for more Netanyahu and Major Garrett right after this. Stay tuned to The Hugh Hewitt Show.
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5: Scores from the Diamond this weekend include Traverse City Central softball, who lit it up with their bats and on the mound. The Trojans won their first game 8-1 against Richmond. And in that game, they had 4 home runs, 2 of them from their starting pitcher, Piper Cavanaugh, who also had 14 strikeouts on the mound. And in boys high school baseball, Elk Rapids had their home invitational in which they beat Benzie Central and Reed City. But one of their games included 25.

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11: Yes, Margaret, we've been tracking it. A number of times we've been briefed by the Pentagon on specific munitions. Actually, it's been pretty detailed on Tomahawks, ATACMs, SM-3s, THAAD rounds, Patriot rounds, so those interceptor rounds to defend ourselves. And the numbers are, I think it's fair to say it's shocking, the how deep we have gone into these magazines.
12: Welcome back, America. I'm Hugh Hewitt. That was Senator Mark Kelly on Face the Nation yesterday. I'm joined now by Senator Tom Cotton, who is chairman of the Senate Intelligence Committee. Senator, a lot of people immediately assumed that Mark Kelly was giving away classified information. Was that from classified briefings?
13: Hugh, I'm not going to pine on what Mark Kelly said yesterday on Sunday shows. He has been in classified briefings, so I've been there with him about the exact figures. And those are pretty sensitive numbers, Hugh. In fact, if I recall, I think sometimes they even ask most staff to leave the room as well. I can say a few things, though, that are not classified. One, everyone knows that we have challenges with our munitions. We simply don't make enough of our weapons fast enough. Two, that's in no small part because of Democratic cuts to our defense budget over the years. Hugh, it's like birds migrating south for the winter. Every time a Democrat takes office, whether it's Bill Clinton, Barack Obama, or Joe Biden, they cut the defense budget. And one easy thing to cut, easier than aircraft or ships or troops and their pay and their health care and their benefits, is our munitions budget. And Democrats thought they could get away with that. And then along comes first the war in Ukraine and then the wars against Iran over the last 2.5 years, and the threat of a conflict over Taiwan. Now the Democrats are blaming Donald Trump somehow for this, when it's really their reckless cuts in the defense budget. The final thing I'll say, Hugh, is that obviously the president, Marco Rubio, Pete Hegseth, Steve Feinberg, Dan Kane are all aware of these challenges, and they would not take any action, in my opinion, that endangers our national security, that leaves us unable to defend ourselves, to defend our friends around the world, and to deter China.
12: So let me take it away from Senator Kelly then and not ask you to comment on him. Can you discuss the munition stockpiles with me?
13: I can tell you that we don't have enough and we don't produce them fast enough, Hugh. We need more. That's been proving clear over the last 5 years by the stress that our defense industrial base has exposed by Ukraine and Iran. Let me be clear, though. The war in Ukraine and the wars in Iran have not caused the fragility or brittleness of our defense industrial base. It's exposed them. The cause of them is the reckless defense cuts that Democrats

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10: A choppy trading session with the major averages kicking off the new trading week higher in the NASDAQ and S&P 500, notching fresh record closes despite renewed worries over stalled U.S.-Iran talks. Oil prices spike with West Texas Intermediate crude at around $97 a barrel, while Brent crude, the international benchmark, is around $105. Higher oil prices lifted energy stocks. Tech was the best performing sector, while consumer staples lagged. The Magnificent Seven big cap tech stocks were mixed, and chip makers continue to march higher with shares of AI darling NVIDIA rising 2% for a new record high. The Dow winners, Caterpillar, Goldman Sachs, and Honeywell. The Dow decliners, Home Depot, Salesforce, and IBM. The Dow rising 95 points, the NASDAQ higher by 27, S&P 500 up 14. That's your Fox Business Report. I'm Hillary Barsky, invested in you.
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12: Fox News, I'm John Saucier. The tension's real high between the United States and Iran. The two countries trying to come up with an agreement to end the war. President Trump says there are different factions within Iran.
13: You have the moderates and you have the lunatics. And I think the moderates are more respected. The lunatics want to fight till the end, you know. It'll be a very quick fight.
12: President Trump's heading out to Beijing this week to meet with Chinese President Xi Jinping. White House Principal Deputy Press Secretary Anna Kelly on Fox News Channel with a preview.
14: More good deals for our country. Continued work on the U.S.-China Board of Trade, deals spanning the aerospace, energy, agriculture industries that ultimately will end that practice of shipping jobs overseas and selling out American workers in favor of policies and agreements.
12: The president inviting some top executives, including the CEOs of SpaceX, Apple, and BlackRock to join him on this trip. 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
16: Sunshine for the rest of today. Highs near 50. Widespread frost tonight. A freeze warning is in effect. Going to see lows near 32. Showers, thunderstorms throughout the day on Tuesday. Highs tomorrow near 58. Wednesday, chance of rain, 52, and Thursday, sunshine and a high of 60. Friday, more sun and 68. That's your forecast on Triple Talk WMKT.
17: 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Indecipherable rules

0: back with Netanyahu's interview last night with Major Garrett. Stay tuned. It's graduation season, and what better gift to give graduates than the skill of asking questions? You've heard me talk about my dear friend Jan Janura and the wild adventure. 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
4: Well, this is quite a year. Fertilizer prices, of course, Ellsworth Co-op can speak to that. I wouldn't say it's quite double the price, but it's a substantial increase from anything we've seen the last few years. And crops aren't substantially any higher than they were 20 years ago, in some cases lower. So it's kind of a challenge, and it will be very challenging with diesel fuel at $5.30 a gallon. 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
0: Welcome back, America. Hugh Hewitt inside the Beltway, joined by America's columnist, Selena Zito. Follow her on X at Zito Selena, or read everything that she writes at selenazito.com. Selena, I loved your column on Brett Baer's book, which I greatly enjoyed, The Case for America. I loved it so much, I'm not going to tell anyone about it. I want them to go read it. But in a short version, why did you love it?
9: Well, he really makes the case in a way that is both aspirational but informative. And he really digs into the optimism that makes us, despite all of the things and all the struggles and all the

I can trace family members who served from World War I to today, each one helping shape who I am. My family chose to share their stories with the Library of Congress Veterans History Project. Voices, letters, and memories that bring their service to life. 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You can discover powerful stories too.

0: 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And Lisa Brady, Fox News.
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2: Sunshine for the rest of today. Highs near 50. Widespread frost tonight. A freeze warning is in effect. Going to see lows near 32. Showers, thunderstorms throughout the day on Tuesday. Highs tomorrow near 58. Wednesday, chance of rain 52. And Thursday, sunshine and a high of 60. Friday, more sun and 68. That's your forecast on Triple Talk WMKT.
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2: 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I'm Nick Rudy, your host. Thanks for tuning in. Happy Monday and welcome back into a new work week here in Northern Michigan. Appreciate you for keeping the dial tuned to WMKT. Bit chilly this morning when I walked out to head on to work. My car was covered in frost, but we are still getting closer and closer to summer. Tonight, mostly clear skies. We'll have more frost to look forward to in the morning as temperatures fall to around 32. Tomorrow, showers move in, thunderstorms possible late in the day. Highs will reach the mid-50s with rain likely throughout the day. Tomorrow night, showers, a few thunderstorms continue before tapering off later in the evening. Overnight lows drop to the upper 30s. Wednesday, scattered showers likely early, followed by mostly cloudy skies. Cooler temps, highs near 48, and wind speeds up to 25 miles per hour. Wednesday night stays mostly cloudy, lows in the upper 30s, and Thursday looks much better with plenty of sunshine, highs warming to around 59. So we have some wet and a little chillier weather heading our way for both daytime and nighttime temperatures until Thursday when things turn back around and look, well, pretty much like they did today. Maybe a tiny bit warmer, though, at the same time. Well, 866-371-1270, that's the phone number here at the studio if you would like to be a part of the conversation today. 866-371-1270. Producer Austin has landed back onto U.S. soil after a brief deportation vacation. He is back and ready to field your phone call, 866-371-1270. We have a lot to get to. It's a Monday. You know how things operate around here if you've been listening, even just for a few months at this point. Monday, always busy as we catch up from the weekend. We have a lot of road work starting here in Michigan. Some minor projects, some major projects. I mean, I think the one that's happening in Gaylord that we'll talk about is as big of a project as you can have. Several projects going on in Petoskey are on track, according to the city manager, but not all of them. And also coming up on the show, we're going to be joined by the Speaker of the House of Michigan, Matt Hall. So be sure to stay tuned in. It's going to be a good conversation. Before, though, we get to all of that and any of that, it's time for WMKT's Market Watch. The Dow Jones gained 95 points, up to 49,000.

0: 704. The NASDAQ gained 27 points up to 26,274. The S&P 500 gained 13 points up to 7,412. Bitcoin dropped $239.89 down to $81,890.02, but still up. It's gained a considerable amount over the last month and a half or so. Precious metals, gold gained $23.17 up to $4,738.04. 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Nvidia gained 1.4% up to $219.44. Tesla gained 3.9% up to $45.08. Netflix fell 2.3% down to $85.45. Amazon dropped 1.3% down to $268.99. Chevron gained 1.7% up to $184.74. Marathon Petroleum gained 3.1% up to $252.48. ExxonMobil up 3.5% up to $149.68. Ally Financial down 3.3%. dropping to $42.74. Dow Inc. gained 5.1% up to $38.76. Domino's Pizza down 3.1% to $313.22. DTE Energy gained 1.3% up to $142.43, while General Motors fell 4.4% down to $75.29. Learcor down 1.6% to $137.38. Stryker Corp fell 1% down to $282.58. Whirlpool fell 8.2%, falling to $41.08. Biggest gain today, Everspin Technologies up 47%. Biggest decline, Powell Max down 36%. That has been WMKT's Market Watch. We're going to take a quick break, and when we return, I have for you local news coming up after these messages. 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

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Drivers in Manistee and Wexford counties are encountering lane restrictions along M55 after work got underway earlier today. MDOT launched a $4 million resurfacing project this morning, covering nearly 12 miles of highway from Udell Hills Road in Manistee County east to M37 in Wexford County. Single lane closures with traffic regulators are in place throughout the project, which is expected to wrap up by July 2nd. MDOT has released an updated construction schedule for a major interchange project in Gaylord. The $54 million project will replace the northbound and southbound I-75 bridges at M32 and rebuild a stretch of M32 between Meacher Road and Wisconsin Avenue. MDOT says the existing bridges date back to 61 and are currently in poor condition. Construction is set to kick off after Labor Day this fall, starting with temporary traffic crossovers on I-75, tree clearing, and resurfacing work on M32. The northbound bridge replacement is planned for 2027, with the southbound bridge and remaining M32 work following in 2028. Landscaping won't be wrapped up until 2029, so it's going to be a couple of years long project. The interchange will be redesigned as a diverging diamond, a layout increasingly common across Michigan that's shown to reduce crashes and improve traffic flow. One lane in each direction on M32 will stay open most of the time, though detours will be necessary during bridge demolition and beam placement. A Buckley woman is facing drunk driving and child endangerment charges after a nearly half-hour pursuit across Grand Traverse County roads. Friday afternoon, the sheriff's office received multiple calls about a reckless driver first spotted on Garfield Road just after 4. Callers reported the vehicle running red lights, traveling at high speeds, and weaving across the roadway. The suspect pulled into Chum's Shell Station, where concerned witnesses attempted to block her vehicle from leaving. She was, though, able to maneuver around them and get back onto the road. Deputies caught up to the 24-year-old at County Road 633 near Vance and conducted a traffic stop. They reported a strong smell of alcohol coming from the driver. Inside the car, deputies also discovered an 8-month-old child who was not properly secured in the car seat. The woman was arrested for OWI with child endangerment and is being held at the Grand Traverse County Jail. Sheboygan County 4-H is holding its first ever silent auction this Saturday from noon to 2 at the Sheboygan County Fairgrounds. The event raises money for local youth programming and will feature club demonstrations and other activities. Petoskey City Manager Shane Horn gave the City Council an update last week on several downtown building projects. The most concerning to the city is a property at 441 to 445 East Mitchell Street, owned by Petoskey Land and Cattle Company. The building has sat empty for more than a year following repeated code violations and a vacant order last fall. The property owner hasn't responded to county officials, and the city attorney is now stepping in to push for action. The former Hotel Del Rey on Emmett Street has been converted into 9 workforce apartments, and they're already accepting applications. The old JCPenney building at Mitchell and Howard, vacant since 2020, is being transformed into luxury condos called Petoskey Skyboxes, with retail planned for the ground floor. Work is visible, but Horn says completion is roughly a year away. And finally, the former Leo's Neighborhood Tavern on East Mitchell is now moving forward as a mixed-use project with 8 apartments, a restaurant, and a speakeasy. Financing is secured, historic tax credits have been approved, and the interior construction has begun. Traverse City commissioners are holding a packed series of meetings tonight covering the city's proposed budget, a staff retirement, and new rules for how commissioners will work together. City Manager Benjamin Maritette is presenting the draft 2026-27 budget, the first in city history tied directly to a community-driven strategic action plan. The budget projects more than $111 million in revenue for the fiscal year.

beginning July 1st. Key spending priorities include street and mobility improvements, neighborhood placemaking, environmental sustainability, and housing and homelessness initiatives, with over $525,000 earmarked for services like safe harbor and day shelters. Personnel remains the city's biggest expense at over $30 million, with nearly 200 employees on staff. No new positions are proposed, though the city is preparing to recruit for several key leadership roles, including deputy city manager following the announced retirement of Deb Allen, effective June 12th. Commissioners are also set to adopt a set of shared agreements, a governance framework developed over several months that outlines how board members will communicate with each other and with staff. The city manager says the agreements are already drawing interest from leaders across Michigan and beyond. The budget vote could come as soon as May 18th. Northern Michigan has extra air support this fire season. The DNR has positioned two Fireboss aircraft at Gaylord Regional Airport to help combat the elevated wildfire danger, fueled by high winds, low humidity, and debris left behind by last year's ice storm. The planes can each drop 800 gallons of water per run and have already been put to work fighting a fire near Mayo in Oscoda County. The aircraft are leased through early June, funded by a one-time appropriation tied to ice storm recovery efforts. After seven straight years of declining enrollment, Traverse City Area Public Schools is turning the corner. The district is on track to finish the current school year with roughly 25 to 30 more students than last year, bringing total enrollment to around 8,810. It's a small but meaningful milestone for the district that has lost thousands of students since its peak in the 1990s. Superintendent John Van Wagner credits the expansion of junior kindergarten to all elementary buildings as a key driver of the rebound. The district is also planning to convert the former Glenn Loomis Elementary into an early childhood center, offering infant, toddler, and preschool programs. The enrollment uptick comes with a significant financial bonus. TCAPS projects nearly $4.4 million in additional state funding for the coming fiscal year. School board trustee Ty Schmidt says while factors like birth rates and housing costs are out of the district's hands, improving programs and student outcomes are not. And that's where TCAPS is going to be focusing its energy. A Traverse City woman faces multiple charges after two alcohol theft incidents at the same West Front Street store. Police say the 49-year-old was first caught drinking a bottle of liquor inside the store Saturday morning and was taken to Munson Medical Center for treatment. She returned the next day and allegedly stole a bottle of Chardonnay, concealing it on her person, or more like concealing it in her person. A subsequent search by police recovered the bottle. The woman now faces two counts of retail fraud, along with charges of smuggling and trespassing. Leelanau Christian Neighbors is opening a brand new thrift store in Empire, Samaritan's Closet, at 11840 South LaCour Road, holds its grand opening celebration on Thursday, May 22nd from 2 to 5. The store begins accepting donations May 15th. Regular hours are Tuesday through Friday, 10 to 5, and Saturdays, 10 to 3. All proceeds stay in Leelanau County, supporting food and baby pantries and financial assistance for families in need. The Leelanau Township Community Foundation is launching a new scholarship program to help local families cover the cost of early childhood education. The pilot program provides tuition assistance at the Dandelion Discovery Center in Northport for children ages 0 to 6. To qualify, families must meet income guidelines set at 225% of the federal poverty level based on household size. Families already receiving state or federal child care assistance are not eligible. The program is set to launch this fall, and applications are open now, but only through May 22nd. A second round of scholarships will be available for summer 2027, with those applications opening in January. For more information and a link to apply, visit the Leelanau Township Community Foundation's Facebook page. Gas prices are slowly dropping in Michigan, down 14 cents from last week to an average of $4.73 a gallon. That price is still up 70 cents than this time last month, and up $1.66 from this time last year. If you're looking for something to do this Friday, and emphasis on free things to do, the Salvation Army of Traverse City has you covered. The nonprofit is hosting its Hope Blooms Festival on May 15th, a community event designed to bring people together and showcase the services they offer.

offer. Families can expect plenty of activities, including face painting, a bounce house, inflatable archery, and even a family photo opportunity. There's also going to be a pantry shopping spree on site. The festival runs from 3 to 7 at the Salvation Army on Barlow Street. Two new shows coming to Interlock in this August. First, the legendary Gladys Knight takes the Corson Auditorium stage on August 21st at 7:30. Tickets start at $58 and go on sale this Friday at 10. Then on Saturday, August 22nd, the Interlock and Bull comes alive at 6:30 with a homecoming night featuring the Accidentals with Emma Zink. The Northern Michigan natives have taken their genre-blending sounds to stages across the world, and they're bringing it back home. Nashville's Emma Zink opens with her electric country sound, and Interlochen duo A to Z Music also joins the bill. Tickets start at $28 on sale on Friday at 10 a.m. as well. Find more info at interlochen.org. The state's Natural Resources Commission could vote as early as Wednesday on a so-called one-buck rule limiting hunters to a single antlered deer per season. Advocates say it's long overdue. Michigan's deer herd is widely believed to be out of balance, with does significantly outnumbering bucks. Many trace that imbalance back to a full century, to 1921, a law meant to rebuild a depleted herd by protecting females. The buck-only mindset stuck, and by 1986, hunters could actually take up to 4 bucks per year. For decades, hunters and conservationists have pushed to change course, arguing that limiting buck harvests would let more young males mature, producing a healthier and more trophy-worthy herd, but they kept hitting the wall, with officials saying state law required a 2-buck combination license. But advocates then took a closer look at the law and found it required 2 deer, not 2 bucks. A legal review confirmed that, and that opened the door for the DNR to reverse its long-held position and recommended the 1-buck rule. Neighboring states like Ohio and Pennsylvania have had similar rules for over a century, and they show a more balanced harvest. And finally, Great Lakes water levels are rebounding this spring after significant swings in recent years. April brought a record 13.4-inch rise in Lake Michigan and Lake Huron, the largest single-month increase in over a century, pushing both lakes just above their normal average of 579 feet. Lake Superior also sitting near its normal level of 601 feet. Fred Sitkins, executive director of the Inland Seas Education Association, says the timing of this spring's rise was ideal and could have been dangerous under different conditions had the same surge hit during the high water year of 2024. Already eroded shorelines could have faced devastating flooding. For now, the outlook is more promising. Sitkin says if summer rainfall comes in at or slightly above average, Great Lakes communities are set up for a strong season on the water. You are now caught up on local and statewide news. We're going to head to a quick break. When we return, we're going to be joined by the Speaker of the House, Matt Hall, coming up after these messages. 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

0: News. I'm John Saucier. The tension's real high between the United States and Iran. The two countries trying to come up with an agreement to end the war. President Trump says there are different factions within Iran.
1: You have the moderates and you have the lunatics. And I think the moderates are more respected. The lunatics want to fight till the end. You know, it'll be a very quick fight.
0: President Trump is heading out to Beijing this week to meet with Chinese President Xi Jinping. White House Principal Deputy Press Secretary Anna Kelly on Fox News Channel with a preview.
2: More good deals for our country. Continued work on the U.S.-China Board of Trade, deals spanning the aerospace, energy, agriculture industries that ultimately will end that practice of shipping jobs overseas and selling out American workers in favor of policies and agreements.
0: The president inviting some top executives, including the CEOs of SpaceX, Apple, and BlackRock to join him on this trip. 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
4: Sunshine for the rest of today. Highs near 50. Widespread frost tonight. A freeze warning is in effect. Going to see lows near 32. Showers, thunderstorms throughout the day on Tuesday. Highs tomorrow near 58. Wednesday, chance of rain 52. And Thursday, sunshine and a high of 60. Friday, more sun and 68. That's your forecast on Triple Talk WMKT.
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0: 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And joining us now on the WMKT airwaves, it is Speaker of the House of Michigan, Matt Hall. Well, Speaker, can you walk us through the highlights of the House Republicans' plan to completely reform property taxes here in Michigan?
1: Sure. Property taxes are too high in Michigan. I hear that a lot from people all over the state. And what we're trying to do is lower property taxes. We propose doing that by eliminating the the state property tax. We want to eliminate the state property tax. We want to eliminate the real estate transfer tax. We want to eliminate the personal property tax. And we do this by creating a new luxury tax. And what I found is we can give people over $900 a year in property tax relief if we get rid of the state property tax. But we still want to fund education, which is where that money goes. And so if instead of taxing everyone's property, we take a look at some more discretionary high-end services, things like private jets, limousines, telemarketers, lobbyists, consultants, robocalls, things like that. We can tax those services 6%. We can lower your property taxes by over $900 a year. So that's why we're looking at getting rid of the state property tax, also the personal property tax. And if we do that,

0: We're going to force the utilities to lower their rates by over $1 billion, which wipes out the last 3 years of their rate increases. So their rates have gone up about $1 billion over the last 3 years. We would force them to roll their rates back and then freeze them for over 2 years. And the reason for that is not only are homeowners saving $900 a year from our property tax relief and on average, but the utilities are going to save a lot of money too. Everyone's going to save a lot of money on their property taxes. And I don't trust the utilities to give that back to the ratepayers. So we're going to require them to do that through the law. We're going to force them to do that because the utility rates, the payments are way too high. So that's why we're going to lower their utility bills as well.
1: When you work towards compromises in the legislature, you know, no one gets everything they want. As House Republicans negotiate with Senate Democrats, how firm of a stance will you and House Republicans take on and getting this passed?
0: Well, we'd like to get it done. You know, I think the negotiations will occur with Governor Gretchen Whitmer, also former House Speaker Joe Tate. So I'll be talking with them quite a bit. And ultimately, you know, we're having conversations with Governor Whitmer and her administration, you know, comparing notes, looking at how property tax cuts would work, looking at what solutions there are in terms of this luxury tax on certain luxury services, and working to see if we can make a deal that involves significant property tax relief alongside the state budget this year.
1: Well, and thanks for the transition there, because I do want to talk about the budget. House Republicans unveiled a $75.8 million budget proposal, about $12 billion less than the governor's $88 billion plan. What are the primary differences between those proposals?
0: I would say the biggest difference between the two proposals is that we look at how much money was spent in the past 3 years, and no one else does. It's amazing. The state government has accumulated a $12 billion surplus slush fund. So essentially, they over-budget every year, and then at the end of the year, they dump all the extra money into a slush fund. And this is gaining interest every year. It's gaining $600 million of interest a year off of the taxpayers. Now, before Whitmer was governor, we looked at this when Governor Snyder was there. It was like $10 to $20 million a year. Now it's over $600 million a year. And that's this $12 billion slush fund. So we started looking. We found that if you look at every line item in the budget and you say, how much was spent last year, you're over budgeting by $2 billion. And so what we can do is we can just take that $2 billion and we can actually invest in more good services for the public, like education, public safety, and local governments. We can even make more investments in our state rainy day fund. What Governor Whitmer proposes instead is to maintain these inflated spending levels and just raise taxes and take money from the state's rainy day fund. This is not a rainy day. You know, we can make a deal that makes government a little more efficient than last year, and we can do it without raising taxes or taking any money from the state's rainy day fund. We just need to really be a little smarter about our budgeting practices and actually look at how much money we're spending, and we'll find that we're over budgeting by $2 billion. And so it actually makes it pretty easy if you just go to the real dollars spent.
1: Your proposal cuts $600 million from the general fund. Some call it actual spending, but what, and it might be along the same lines of what you were just talking about, kind of this over-budgeting. What specific departments do you believe have been the biggest offenders of this inflated budgeting in the past few years?
0: Well, you know, state police, corrections, and one of the reasons for that is the politicians don't want to say, oh, we made the state police smaller this year, or we made the Department of Corrections smaller this year. I think it's

0: some ways, it's politically advantageous to the politicians to say they increase these departments. We looked at them, and we found hundreds and hundreds of ghost employees. You know, these are fake workers that the Whitmer administration lists to pad the departments by hundreds of millions of dollars. But we see it also in the Department of Health and Human Services. We see it all over the place where they'll pay, you know, hundreds of fake workers to pad their departments, and then they keep the money at the end of the year, and they stick it in the slush fund, and they're making $600 million a year of interest. So I'm just saying we don't actually have to cut anything, and we can cut our, you know, we can eliminate the need to cut it. Let me say it differently. We don't have to eliminate anything in this budget, and we can cover a budget shortfall, and we can make key investments in roads, public safety, education, and we can even make an investment in our state's rainy day fund for the future.
1: Something else that's notable in this proposal, the House proposal slashes funding for U of M and MSU by about 62%. What led to that decision?
0: Yeah, so I would say there's probably about 10 areas in the budget where we actually did make real cuts out of thousands of things. And two of those were Michigan and Michigan State University. First of all, they have very large endowment funds. They're largely self-sufficient, and they're not, especially University of Michigan is not really putting a focus on graduating Michigan high school graduates. So we're paying them hundreds and hundreds of millions of dollars a year. And especially in the case of University of Michigan, they're taking that money and it equates to less than 5% of their budget, and they're not bringing in Michigan high school graduates. And it's actually very hard to get into University of Michigan if you're a Michigan high school graduate. So I think we want to send a message that these universities, they need to get back to their focus. They need to focus on Michigan high school graduates. And in the case of Michigan State, you know, they're paying out welfare programs to illegal aliens, and they're doing research on how to increase Democrat voting turnout through welfare. And so I think they're just out of control. They've gotten away from their agriculture mission. And so we wanted to send them both a message. The other universities, you know, we actually increased their funding because for the most part, they're focused on Michigan high school graduates. They're focused on, educating students for careers that actually exist. And we want to invest in higher ed because, you know, that's important to retaining people in the state and really economic growth in our state.
1: The House budget proposal increases per pupil funding K through 12 by $250. Some taxpayers feel like education outcomes in Michigan are still not improving fast enough, and maybe not at all in some areas. So why the increase?
0: Well, I think our members, you know, want to demonstrate, that they're going to continue to invest in our local kids in our communities. Now, you know, it's the easiest thing to get agreement on is spending more money on education. The harder part is determining accountability and measuring outcomes. And so as we're approaching some of these conversations, you know, there's three things that the state of Mississippi did. In Mississippi, we talk about it because it went from one of the worst states for reading for kids to one of the best states. So you look at those, and Michigan right now is one of the worst states for reading, especially in fourth grade. We're looking at it and saying, number one, you have to teach what they call the science of reading, which is phonics. And you have to constantly train the teachers on how to teach phonics. They got away from phonics a few years ago, and that's when our reading scores got really bad. So we got to go back to phonics. Number two, we have to make more in

0: investments in early childhood education. And number three, we have to have some kind of accountability. So if the kids are not where they need to be, we have to measure that, and we have to take action to get them to where they need to be. So those are the three things you have to do. It's usually the third thing, the accountability, that the Democrats can't wrap their heads around. But, you know, we've made huge investments in education in the time that I've worked with Governor Whitmer over the last 8 years. And without the accountability, we're not getting the results. So we need both.
1: Speaking of accountability, I wanted to get your thoughts on Faye Baydoun, charged with 16 felonies last week. Do you believe the legislature's grant-making process failed here? And if so, how do you fix this?
0: Well, we did fix it with the Hall Ethics Accountability and Transparency Plan. This is something that I made a priority when I became speaker. We passed a new state law that said, you know, from now on, you must disclose your pork spending 45 days in advance. An organization must exist. You know, in this case, this fact pattern, the organization didn't even exist. They got the money, and then the taxpayers paid their startup costs. Now we're forcing the government to check, does this organization even exist? Mm. It must have existed for 3 years, or else they can't get the money. We under HEAT, we require that they get reimbursed for the money. So instead of what happened here, where the criminal, the person accused of a crime, got the money up front and then wasted it, committing fraud. In this case, they have to get reimbursed for it. They don't get any of it up front. I think that'll make a big change. The transparency will make a change. I mean, what they used to do, you know, especially Democrats, is they would shove these projects in the budget in the middle of the night, maybe 2 a.m., 3 a.m., and nobody knew what they were. And, you know, we're trying to get a budget done, education, public safety, investing in local communities. And these guys would shove this in there in the last minute, you know, in a big budget. No one would know what it was. And then a year later, we'd find out, and it was waste and fraud. Now we require the politician to put your name on it. No one would ever put their name on it before. Explain the public purpose. Make sure the organization exists. And you're going to get reimbursed after the fact, after we've determined that these are good use of taxpayer dollars, not on the front end. So those are some of the changes we made under the Hall Ethics Accountability and Transparency Plan to try to stop this kind of nonsense from happening again.
1: Speaker, about 90 seconds left. One final quick question for you. Baydoun served on the board of the MEDC and got this grant. Do you think the MEDC needs reform?
0: Yeah, you know, I think we could go further here and look at that. You know, why are people that are sitting on the board of the MEDC receiving these grants from the MEDC? So I think we need to go a little further with that. And I would expect that whoever the next governor is, they're going to want to reform MEDC. And I'm going to be a partner as the speaker next year in helping them reform the MEDC. I don't think we want to reform it or overhaul it with Whitmer because she's on her way out. I think we really want to save that for the next governor so that we can tailor this to exactly what the next administration that the people elect is looking for. But it's clearly not working. That's why the House Republicans, we've stopped making investments in it. In our budget, we don't make new investments in this department. And we want to work on reforming it with the next governor so that we get a more accountable MEDC and a more transparent MEDC. And really, we need better results. I mean, despite the things you've listed, there's a lot of problems here. They're not creating any jobs, and they're spending hundreds and hundreds of millions of dollars without creating any jobs.
1: We are speaking with the Speaker of the House of the state of Michigan, Matt Hall. Speaker Hall, thank you so much for your time. I greatly appreciate it.
0: Thanks for having me.
1: Thanks again to Speaker Hall for making the time for us today. We're going to take a quick break, and when we return, we'll have some sports to catch up on coming up after.

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0: 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Well, producer Austin was scheduled to make his glorious return from Spain, but unfortunately, ICE came and picked him up during the break because while he was in the foreign country, he made a mean tweet, and so now he is going to be held criminally liable under European Union law. So actually, no, he's still here with us.
1: I think that's just the UK who's out of the EU now. But let's go back to some U.S. sports scores, as I do want to say the World Cup's coming up here in a little bit. But let's stick with baseball for right now. Rudyard took down Cedarville in both of their games from over the weekend, 15-0 first game, 14-3 second game. Harbor Springs took down East Jordan in both of their games, 15-5 and 18-2. And Everett took down Onaway both of their games as well, 12-3 and 18-0. Indian River Inland Lakes cruised by Harbor Light in game one, 10-5. Then Harbor Light did not.

0: like the loss and beat Indian River and Lakes in game 2, 4-1. Lake Leonard St. Mary took down Ellsworth 20-0. Gaylord St. Mary won both of their games over Ellsworth 9-3 and 9-2. Beale City took down TC St. Francis in their tournament over the weekend 4-3. TC St. Francis took down Maple City Glen Lake following that game 12-2. Beale City then took down Maple City Glen Lake 8-3. Onekama took down Buckley 6-5. Rudyard beat Grayling 18-6. Elk Rapids beat Benzie Central 25-7. Alpena beat Rogers City in both of their games 6-2 and 11-9. And in softball scores, Atlanta took down Boeing Falls in both of their games 4-0 and then 11-0. Bel Air took down Boeing City in both of their games 4-1 and 9-2. Indian River Inland Lakes took down Gaylord St. Mary 9-2. Pelston beat Mackinac City in game 1 11-3, and Mackinac City beat Pelston right back in game 2 12-4. Manistique took down St. Ignace in both of their games 11-7 and 12-2. And Richmond took down TC West 15-3. TC St. Francis took down Clare 14-7. And TC Central was not done with Clare just yet. They beat them as well 8-7. Alpena took down Midland down 9-1. And Gaylord beat Kingsford 18-3. Gaylord St. Mary beat Ellsworth in both of their games 25-7 and 23-7. And Meesick took down Sutton's Bay in both of their games 21-11 and 20-5. And for previews tonight for both baseball and softball, the games that are currently underway that all began at 4 o'clock and 4:15 respectively, Ellsworth and Bel Air, Mancelona and Johannesburg-Lewiston, and for the 4:15 start times earlier today, Sheboygan and Boeing City, Elk Rapids and Kingsley, Meesick and Marion, Ellsworth and Mackinac City to kind of start off the doubleheaders. Their first game started just 20 minutes ago at 5:30. And for all the doubleheaders who have a second game starting at 6 o'clock, Cedarville and Newberry, Fife Lake Forest Area and Pelston, Rogers City and Hale, Gaylord St. Mary and Onaway, Rudyard and Brimley, Indian River Inland Lakes and Central Lake, Bear Lake and Baldwin, Grayling and Charlevoix, Harbor Springs and Kalkaska, TC Christian and Harbor Light, Brethren and Sutton's Bay rounds out the list. And for softball scores tonight, for all the ones that started at 4 o'clock are Rudyard and Brimley, East Jordan and Bel Air, Mancelona and Johannesburg-Lewiston, Rogers City and Hale, and the games that started at 4:15 were Sheboygan and Boeing City and Elk Rapids and Kingsley, and Harbor Springs and Kalkaska are underway as they had their first pitch at 4:30, and the beginning of the doubleheaders with all games starting their second game starting at 6 o'clock, Atlanta and Posen, Ellsworth and Mackinac City, Cedarville and Newberry, Fife Lake Forest Area and Pelston, Gaylord St. Mary taking on Onaway, Indian River Inland Lakes playing Central Lake, St. Ignace and Pickford, Brethren in Sutton's Bay, and Grayling and Charlevoix.
1: Thanks, Austin.
0: Thanks, Nick.
1: Well, we just got one game tonight to preview. The Pistons-Cleveland Cavaliers Game 4 is tonight at 8. I'm a little disappointed that it's on a 7 o'clock game. That means I have to stay up an extra hour tonight, so old man complaint, I suppose. But it's a big game because this is a difference between, you know, a 3-1 series lead, which is basically a guaranteed, you know, advancement to the next round, or a 2-2 tie in the series, which, and kind of, you never know. As they say, the series does not start until a road team wins, so we'll see if the Pistons can make that happen, because then after this game, it's back in Detroit, then back in Cleveland, and then back in Detroit if nobody wins by that point. Gotta get B-ball Reed, Paul Reed in there, man. Duren had 10 points in 30 minutes. Paul Reed had 10 points in 10 minutes. You need to get that guy back out there. Duren has been washed this entire playoff series. But go Pistons, and we'll have that. We'll talk about that game coming up on tomorrow's show. That is all the time that we have for today's show. Thank you, as always, for listening. I'll be back tomorrow with more of the news you need to know. 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
3: It a piece of garbage. I'm Lee Silicera, Fox News. President Trump reacting to the latest response from Iran to the U.S. peace proposal.
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4: Sunshine for the rest of today. Highs near 50. Widespread frost tonight. A freeze warning is in effect. Going to see lows near 32. Showers, thunderstorms throughout the day on Tuesday. Highs tomorrow near 58. Wednesday, chance of rain 52. And Thursday, sunshine and a high of 60. Friday, more sun and 68. That's your forecast on Triple Talk, WMKT.
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6: He's here. Now, broadcasting from the underground command post, deep in the bowels of a hidden bunker, somewhere under the brick and steel of a nondescript building, we've once again made contact with our leader, Mark Levin.

0: the courts to go along, and the federal courts, not just the Supreme Court, to rule as they demand that the courts rule. We have never, ever had an attack on the judicial system as that which Hakeem Jeffries is now celebrating and promoting. Never. Not even by FDR. We have never seen anything like this before. They already control most of the lower courts. They control many of the circuit courts. They want absolute control of the lower courts, the appellate, the circuit courts, and of course the Supreme Court. And they're trying to intimidate the court right now in the birthright citizenship decision. That's why he's so loud and open about this. Because he's letting them know. He's letting them know. You keep issuing decisions that you believe are constitutional and that don't go our way, you're putting more fuel on the fire. I would just warn the Supreme Court justices, don't buckle to this, because if you do, it's still not going to work. Now, this is our Constitution. It is your state. This man is from New York City. He thinks he should control all the outcomes. There's a reason why the minority leader in the Senate's from New York City, effectively. The would-be speaker's from New York City. Mondami's from New York City. It's a great place, except for half the people there, radical left-wingers. And they want to control the country. They can't do it fair and square. This is a big damn deal. We're not fighting over a tax issue. We're not fighting over some environmental regulation. We're talking about the fundamentals here, how they want to change the entire construct of our country. The entire construct of our country. This is a big deal. More when I return. I'll be right back.
1: Mark Levin.
0: Hi, this is Mark Levin. Thanks for listening to Northern Michigan's News Talk leader, Triple Talk, WMKT. We talk a lot in this country about defending life. We debate it, we argue it, we vote on it. But the real question is this: what are we actually doing about it? There's a place, it's called Sanctuary of Hope. 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This is a refuge for young, often terrified, unwed mothers. 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

0: but if we did, just play along. Why have a Senate? What do you mean, Mark? Ladies and gentlemen, the Senate was created so the states would have a say in the Congress. It's a bicameral Congress, two bodies, two houses. So that was changed with the 17th Amendment a little over 100 years ago, direct election of senators, but you still have two senators per state. Okay, fine. So they theoretically represent the state, not a particular congressional district. All right, but they changed it fundamentally. If we're going to eliminate the Electoral College, which provides for two electoral votes for every state, no matter what, really three, one member of Congress and two senators, why have a Senate? Why have a Senate? You're turning it into a quasi-parliamentary system, right? Just elect everybody every 2 years. Now, that would be a disaster. Please don't get me wrong. I'm not endorsing this. But if you're going to get rid of the filibuster, if the senators are elected, they're not selected by the state legislatures, then the whole purpose of the Senate has been defeated, which, of course, is the desire of the Democrats. Destroy the Senate, destroy the House by counting illegal aliens and bringing as many in as possible. Destroy the way we elect a president and vice president through electoral college by abolishing that. Pack the Supreme Court so we always win. Pack the state court so we always win. And you see that? Ipso facto, totalitarianism.
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7: It's hanging by a thread. I'm Lee Silicera, Fox News. President Trump rejecting the response from Iran to the U.S. peace proposal.
8: President Trump says a counteroffer from Iran over the weekend is garbage, and the ceasefire is now unbelievably weak.
9: I would say the ceasefire is on massive life support.
8: The president has warned of resuming a bombing campaign if Iran fails to reach a deal with the U.S. that includes never having a nuclear weapon.
9: But in Iran, they have the moderates that are dying to make a deal, and then you have the lunatics, and I guess they're a little bit afraid of the lunatics.
8: President Trump is traveling to Beijing this week to meet with Chinese President Xi Jinping, a summit where Iran is expected to be a top issue.
7: Fox's Jared Halpern at the White House, the president posting on Truth Social that he's looking forward to his trip to China, which he called an amazing country with a leader respected by all. Two patients infected with hantavirus from the ship where three people died have been taken to Atlanta's Emory University, where health officials say they're being monitored.
10: To the individuals that returned.

0: is unconstitutional, just like the Confederacy was unconstitutional. And back then it was tested with the Civil War. Today, ladies and gentlemen, it doesn't need to be tested with the Civil War. These radical Democrats in these cities and states have no authority to nullify federal law under our Constitution that they continue to tell us they're so concerned about. It's called the Supremacy Clause. But even without the Supremacy Clause, they don't have the power to do this. To nullify immigration law, to nullify ICE, to nullify the enforcement. But I want you to think about something. This war on ICE is intended to defund federal law enforcement. That is, law enforcement that comes to deporting foreigners. Well, they've committed additional crimes or not. They're not supposed to be here. If they're here illegally, that's enough. Oh, it doesn't look right. I got it. Doesn't look right. Isn't right. The Democrats know how to play the game. The media know how to pull at the heartstrings. I got it. But the fact of the matter is, illegal is illegal. Illegal is illegal. And this war on ICE, and by the way, they've expanded it to the Border Patrol, is to destroy our immigration system. The security of the border and the security of the interior of the country. That is what's going on. Is that what you want? I'll be right back.
1: Mark Levin.
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9: My dad passed away unexpectedly. Of course, it was awful in every way, but we are very grateful that he had life insurance. 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

0: Big cap tech stocks were mixed, and chip makers continue to march higher with shares of AI darling NVIDIA rising 2% for a new record high. The Dow winners, Caterpillar, Goldman Sachs, and Honeywell. The Dow decliners, Home Depot, Salesforce, and IBM. The Dow rising 95 points, the Nasdaq higher by 27, S&P 500 up 14. That's your Fox Business Report. I'm Hillary Barsky, invested in you.
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8: Fox News, I'm Tom Rigotti. The 18 Americans on the Hanta virus-exposed cruise ship are back in the U.S. where they're being assessed and monitored during a quarantine period. Fox's Jonathan Siri reports the disease may have spread to other people.
9: Today, health authorities in Maryland announced that they're monitoring two residents who were not on the cruise ship but may have had exposure to one of the cruise ship passengers who got off earlier and was on a flight with them abroad.
8: Democrats in Virginia are asking the U.S. Supreme Court to intervene after their redistricting plan was invalidated. Fox's Jessica Rosenthal reports.
10: Virginia state Democrats have asked the U.S. Supreme Court to invalidate the state Supreme Court's ruling. The state Supreme Court found the constitutional amendment put before voters authorizing congressional lines to be redrawn violated procedure.
8: Voters narrowly approved the new congressional maps last month. 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
12: We have clear skies tonight with areas of frost and temperatures dropping to the low 30s. By tomorrow, we have areas of clouds with rain showers expected and a high near 60 for your Tuesday. Cloudy and rainy on Tuesday night with a low near 40. And on Wednesday, more chances of rain showers. Temperatures warm to the upper 40s near 50. But then it should clear up and be sunny by Thursday. That's your latest weather forecast on 1023, 1033 FM, 1270 AM, Triple Talk, WMKT.
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0: your investments and your pension and your income isn't in one basket, as we say. And then there's this other story. In 2025, global gold demand passed 5,000 tons. Now, what does that mean? Well, first of all, it's never done that before. It's the highest ever. And secondly, mine production grew just 1%. And you can't print gold. So not enough gold is being discovered, produced. You've seen that show Gold Rush, haven't you? It's a great show. I watch it all the time. And how difficult it is to accumulate gold. Well, that's the way it is everywhere. And so that just grew 1% while the demand is up through the roof. Same with silver. Silver has other demands too, industrial demands, particularly for solar panels and electric vehicles and things of that sort. So that's an additional pressure on that precious metal. That's why I trust monetary gold. 26 years in the business, not a fly-by-night by any imagination, 50,000 clients, AAA rating from the Better Business Bureau. Every fee is disclosed up front, so you know exactly what you're doing and getting into. And here's another thing. They want to give you a free gold and silver guide to inform yourself about what all this means. And I want to strongly encourage you to contact them and get that guide. There's no strings attached. There's no risk. 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
4: They're being monitored. I'm Lisa Lacerra, Fox News. Two people exposed to hantavirus on board a cruise ship are being treated at a university hospital in Atlanta.
5: Of the two patients now at Emory University Hospital, one has symptoms. The other is a close contact case. Infectious disease doctor Anish Mehta said while hantavirus is the main concern,
6: our patients may have other infections that we need to make sure we recognize and treat, and also have maybe other medical conditions.
5: David Fitter, who is handling hantavirus response for the CDC, said the Emory patients and other U.S. victims should avoid crowds. And if they must interact,
7: ensure that they are appropriately wearing any protective equipment.
5: The World Health Organization recommends 6 weeks of monitoring as the disease runs its course.
4: Fox's Kunal Scott, he calls the ceasefire unbelievably weak. President Trump talking about Iran's response to the U.S. peace proposal.
8: You have the moderates and you have the lunatics. And I think the moderates are more respected. The lunatics want to fight till the end, you know. It'll be a very quick fight.
4: The president says he didn't even finish reading the latest proposal from Iran. Alabama launching an investigation into the Southern Poverty Law Center, which is based in Montgomery.
9: State Attorney General Steve Marshall issuing a subpoena for information on fundraising and money paid to informants, saying the state looks forward to, quote, learning more about the inner workings of an organization we have long believed was rotten. This